0: Prosecutors allege the killings were premeditated, while the defense says Clancy suffered a postpartum psychotic break. Rescuers are scrambling to find survivors after devastating flash floods hit the Nepal-Tibet border on Wednesday. Rebecca Bunden reports from Kathmandu that crews have some tough work ahead.
1: There's the terrain, which is incredibly difficult. Also, rain. Just it's extremely difficult circumstances for these rescue teams to even try and reach people. Those very, very narrow roads, which are difficult to reach with large vehicles and heavy machinery at the best of times.
0: Officials say at least 332 people have died and about 1,000 more are missing, most of them foreign citizens, including dozens of Americans. A small plane crash in Alaska has left four people dead. It happened about 135 miles southwest of Anchorage. The Piper PA-24 was approaching the airport near the coastal town of Seldovia Wednesday afternoon when it crashed into shallow water. And actor Samuel Monroe Jr. is dead. He was 52. The Menace to Society actor's family announced on Facebook that he died after a battle with meningitis. His mother, Joyce Patton, wrote asking for prayers for his family and especially his three children. Michael Kastner, NBC News Radio.
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0: A Delta Airlines flight from Los Angeles to Boston was forced to divert to Detroit after the captain became ill mid-flight on Tuesday.
4: This is the captain. I'm the one that's ill. I'm going to taxi the jet to the gate, and then I need to go to the hospital. Roger.
0: Delta says the flight landed safely and the flight was recrewed before continuing to Boston. The nature of the illness was not disclosed. Actor Tim Curry has died. He was 80 years old. Curry is best known for his role as Dr. Frankenfurter in the Rocky Horror Picture Show.
5: I see you shiver with anticipation.
0: TMZ reports Curry had been dealing with health issues for years and passed away Tuesday night. He's also known for his role as Pennywise in 1990's It and as the hotel clerk, Mr. Hector, in Home Alone 2, Lost in New York. A Florida judge is set to rule whether Andrew and Tristan Tate will remain in a Miami jail while awaiting extradition to England on rape charges. The social media influencers are facing dozens of charges in the UK, including rape, assault, and facilitating the travel of another for exploitation. The Miami Herald says federal prosecutors want the Tate brothers detained because they're allegedly a flight risk and a danger to the community. We are 2 weeks to the start of football season. Pew Research says 47% of Americans don't even like football. It's not being un-American. It has more to do with time. More from Bree Tennis.
6: According to the NFL, the average professional football game has only 60 minutes of play, 15 minutes per quarter. Yet each game lasts, on average, 3 hours and 12 minutes. And those football minutes defy time because they stop the game clock, not the real clock.
0: Michael Kastner, NBC News Radio.
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0: What's the biggest myth about interscholastic performing arts? 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
1: Welcome to the Line on Agriculture Report. This is Lori Boyer for the Ag Information Network. Canada is escalating its trade fight with the U.S., announcing new tariffs of up to 50% on hundreds of American products. The Canadian duties take effect on September 8th and are in retaliation for roughly $20 billion in U.S. tariffs imposed on Canadian goods after trade negotiations failed. 25% tariffs will be placed on fish and aquaculture products, as well as cheese and curd. Whey products and some milk and cream exports will face tariffs of up to 50%. Ethanol is a major topic of discussion as Guatemala prepares to launch its E10 program. The country imported 100,000 gallons just last year from the U.S., totaling more than 13 million gallons before the program's official launch. U.S. Grains and Bioproducts Council past chair Mark Wilson says that strong start is just the beginning of what the market could mean for U.S. ethanol production.
2: Japan is going from ETBE, which they're using about 200,000 altogether ethanol gallons in that, to E10 by 2030, I believe it is. And that's going to be a 1.4 billion gallon market. And Mexico is also, they're looking like things are going to get going in that market. And that'd be another 1.6 billion gallon market just to our south. And so those are coming. Vietnam's moving toward E10.
1: The U.S. plans to bring an additional 1 billion gallons of ethanol online within the next 36 months.
3: Western Video Market is headed to the heart of cattle country for their next auction on September 15th. 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
5: This is Tim Hamrich of the Ag Information Network with your Farm of the Future report. Scientists have found a genetic switch that they say could shave years off avocado breeding. Researchers at UC Riverside helped identify the gene that controls whether an avocado tree has an A or B type flowering pattern. These flowering patterns determine how neighboring trees exchange pollen. UCR staff researcher Dr. Erica Folk says this could lead to a faster path toward more profitable avocado production.
6: The majority of the cultivars that we grow in California, they are A flower types. And the B flower types, if they are planted, are just there to give the pollen to the A flower type. The majority of the B flower type trees, their fruit quality is not good. So it's kind of a lost percentage of the acreage for a farmer. So what we have focused on here at UCR, creating new varieties, fruit quality obviously is primary. If it doesn't taste good, then what's the point? But another factor that could hasten the release of a variety would be if it was a B flower type and a good eating quality, because that means you can plant that in the farmer's has field. And if that B flower type has a good market too, then you can get 100% of your acreage having reasonable value, you know, being worth harvesting.
5: Folk said this discovery could pave the way for these B-type pollinator trees to be producers as well.
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8: I think it's the Idaho way, right? That we find a problem, we don't ignore it, we don't stick our heads in the sand, we do something about it.
9: That's Director of the Idaho State Department of Agriculture, Chanel Tewalt. We'll show you what she means next. David Sparks, Idaho Ag Today. The Idaho State Department of Agriculture remains committed to full quagga mussel eradication. Now let's look at California. In October of 2024, golden mussels, which are similar in destructiveness and proliferation to quagga mussels, were detected in the port of Stockton near Sacramento. California did not initiate a full eradication program due to limiting factors. Now let's hear what happened.
8: You can find golden mussels now. The point of original detection was the port of Stockton, just south of Sacramento. Mussels are now being detected all the way to San Diego. That's 500 miles of movement in less than 2 years.
9: Additional maintenance costs are already being seen among California water users. Earlier this year, one California irrigation provider spent nearly $3 million on cleanup efforts using a copper-based product to remove golden mussels. The Water Association of Kern County, California estimates $9 million in cleanup costs alone. Inaction in Idaho would create a need for annual treatments of irrigation systems, hydroelectric facilities, and other water systems, which could cost downstream users $69 million each year for treatment product alone. But Idaho is very committed to mitigation efforts.
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1: This is Dakota Livesay chronicling another true story taken from the 1800s, a time known to all as the Old West. In the pre-dawn darkness of August 28, 1885, 9 men were lynched. The local newspaper didn't report it, residents didn't talk about it, and even today, little is said about it.
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1: The year was 1885. With the railroad passing through the town, Flagstaff, Arizona was booming, as well as families, soil doves, gamblers, and hard cases arrived. A section of town called Whiskey Row had saloons that were open around the clock. There were as many as a dozen robberies each night. The nearest law was in Prescott, Arizona, some 87 miles away. When the local newspaper wrote articles against the bad element, they threatened to burn down the town. 6 businessmen met to discuss a solution to the problem. In order to discover just who the troublemakers were, one of the men volunteered to cruise Whiskey Row with a pocket of gold coins. After 4 nights, the men had accumulated quite a list. In the middle of August, an ultimatum was tacked on the door of every saloon on Whiskey Row. It read, "Notice, 10 horns have 24 hours left." A few left town, but the hard cases stayed. The names of the remaining 10 horns were put in a hat, and the morning of August 28, 1885, 10 names were drawn out. 9 of the 10 were found, hands tied, and all 9 men hanged from the same tree. That morning, citizens were whispering about men hanging from a tree outside town. The men were buried. No one spoke of it openly. Nothing was ever written about it in the newspaper. The sheriff arrived from Prescott. He returned empty-handed because no one knew anything about a lynching. Life went on as if nothing had happened, except for one thing, that is. All the tin horns decided Flagstaff, Arizona was no longer an exciting place to live.
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7: Well, that's partially true. This is the Friday Morning Chit Chat with Jared. Lisa has her monthly meeting today, so it's just me on the air. We're going to still have a great Texan topic. We'll have news, weather, sports, all the good stuff for you as we go along here on the Friday morning show. But for those of you that set your alarm to get out of bed just so you can hear Lisa and I, hit the snooze button and go back to sleep for a while, because it's just me. But we're going to try to have some fun anyway. We'll be back with some of that fun right after the news.
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9: NBC News Radio, I'm Michael Kastner. Today marks 6 months since the war with Iran began. The U.S. and Israel launched strikes on the Islamic Republic February 28th, starting a deadly conflict that also created a global economic shock with maritime oil traffic throttled in the Strait of Hormuz. While President Trump initially predicted that the war would be over quickly, hostilities continue. President Trump says the U.S. is sending aid to Nepal following deadly flash flooding that has claimed hundreds of lives, with many more missing.
10: We've called Nepal and we've offered any help that they need. You know, we have a very good relationship with Nepal. And that was a brutal, that was mud and water as a mixture. Nobody's ever seen anything quite like that.
9: Trump spoke in the Oval Office yesterday. The State Department says at least 90 Americans are among the 1,000 or more people who are still missing. It's working with local authorities in Nepal to locate U.S. citizens. The flood happened Wednesday when the collapse of a glacier sent a deadly wall of water through a mountain valley. The Pentagon says it used lasers to shoot down drones operated by drug cartels. More from Rory O'Neill.
11: U.S. Northern Command confirms three unmanned aircraft systems were shot down at the southern border late Tuesday and early Wednesday using a multi-purpose high-energy laser system. NORTHCOM determined the drones to be hostile because they were, quote, in support of activities posing a physical threat to U.S. military personnel. The commander of the Southern Borders Joint Task Force said the U.S., quote, will not tolerate hostile surveillance.
9: A campaign to rename Nashville International Airport after Dolly Parton is taking to the skies over Music City. A plane carrying a banner promoting the petition was flying over downtown Nashville Thursday, including over the state capitol. Michael Kastner, NBC News Radio. The alleged mastermind of the 9/11 attacks is set to stand trial. More from Nick Harper.
12: Since 2006, Khalid Sheikh Mohammed has been held at the U.S. military facility at Guantanamo Bay, Cuba. Now, a trial date to take place there has been set for June 2028. If this trial goes ahead, it would be a staggering 27 years after the September 11th attacks.
9: Mohammed and two others agreed to a plea deal with the Biden administration to be spared the death penalty, but that was revoked after some victims' families expressed their outrage. The markets will be watching as Federal Reserve Chairman Kevin Warsh speaks today. More from Scott Carr.
13: The Fed chairman will deliver the keynote speech at the central bank's annual symposium in Jackson Hole, Wyoming. In the past, Warsh's predecessors have used the event to discuss broad policy initiatives and to lay out conditions under which the Fed would adjust interest rates. But so far, Warsh has signaled a more hands-off approach regarding policy changes, while placing a greater emphasis on market direction. I'm Scott Carr.
9: No decision has been made yet on whether the Tate brothers will be released on bail while they wait any possible extradition back to the UK. The social media influencers were in a Miami courtroom on Thursday, shackled and wearing jail uniforms. They face multiple counts of rape, sexual assault, and sex trafficking in the UK. A controversial ICE contract is drawing fierce backlash across Florida. More from Natalie Rodriguez.
14: ICE is spending nearly $17 million on electroshock gloves to control resisting detainees at facilities like Miami's Chrome Detention Center. Advocates are sounding the alarm, pointing out that the Hillsborough Sheriff's Office already deploys the devices locally despite rules banning use on children and pregnant women. The Tampa Bay Immigrant Solidarity Network publicly and fiercely condemned the contract.
9: Michael Kastner, NBC News Radio.
7: News this hour being brought to you by Simplot, Smoky Canyon Mine. Burdick County, Idaho news story. A 71-year-old Ovid man died Thursday morning after losing control of an ATV on North Road in Burdick County, according to the Idaho State Police. The crash occurred around 11:12 a.m. yesterday on North Road, just west of Johnson Road near Ovid. Troopers Sorry, my computer here. Trooper said the man was riding a Polaris Sportsman eastbound when he swerved abruptly to avoid colliding with an oncoming GMC Savannah driven westbound by 20-year-old Nibley, Utah man. The ATV went off the south side of the road, struck a concrete barrier, and overturned. Emergency responders transported the rider by ground ambulance to Burdick Memorial Hospital, where he succumbed to his injuries. Police noted the ATV rider was not wearing a helmet, while the driver of the GMC was wearing a seatbelt. The incident caused no lane blockages, and the crash remains under investigation by the Idaho State Police. And let's turn to a little bit more happy news. This one from over the hill in Star Valley, and they're having an exciting thing going on for their football program this weekend. One word has permeated this past spring and summer as far as the Star Valley High School football team is concerned, and it's Alaska. When is the game? Where is it played? Are they any good? How far is it? All those questions. And what turned what was once a phone call between two coaches turned into a request to the school board, which then became a fundraising effort. Now that's all done. The game is tomorrow, as the Star Valley Braves will make their 2026 season debut over 3,000 miles away on the Kenai Peninsula against a team in the Seldonta Stars, who have won 180 of their last 190 games. It's like we're at, said head coach McKay Young. I like where we're at, said the head coach McKay Young. We have a lot of experienced guys, so install has been pretty painless. We like our guys, but it will be a physical game on Saturday. We're looking forward to being tested. Star Valley, one of the better teams in Wyoming, traveling up to take one of the better teams in Alaska. So, kind of cool. The Star Valley Braves are in Alaska. I know that they flew out, at least some of the guys associated with us here at the radio station that we broadcast with flew out yesterday to travel up to Alaska to broadcast that game. And meanwhile, today, if you're wondering, we're traveling up to North Fremont to bring you the Bears football game, which will be tonight from Ashton as the Bears take on the North Fremont Huskies.
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7: All right, let's start with your text-in topic today. And we're going to do the things much the same as we would on a normal Friday show. Rather than a lot of times when I'm here alone, we do a song as as the text-in topic so I can play some music and fill in. But I decided today to go a little bit different. We may have a song or two that I play throughout the morning, but instead of doing that for our text and topic, I decided to go a little bit more traditional. So I hope your thumbs are warmed up and you're ready to go. Our text and topic today, and we do have a fabulous prize that we'll draw for at 8:30. Our text and topic today, I based it on a quote that I saw, well, I've seen many times, I've heard many times, and I actually thought about it a lot this week as school started back up in the Bear Lake Valley. And that quote was, it's attributed to Mark Twain, but he didn't actually say it. And it's a quote that says something to the effect of, I never let school get in the way of my education. And it's actually a contemporary of Mark Twain, Gary Allen, or something to that effect. I can't remember exactly his name, but it was one of the guys that was around about the time that Mark Twain was out there, said, I never let school get in the way of my education. So my text and topic question for you today is simply, I know that there's a lot of things that are learned at school that the teachers, it's at least not part of their official curriculum. Can we say that? They may intend you to learn it. They may want you to learn it. They may hope you will learn it, but it's not part of the official curriculum. And sometimes it may definitely be something the teachers never intended that you learn anyway. So that's our text and topic today. What's something you learned at school that wasn't part of the curriculum? Wasn't part of the math class, but you learned it in math class anyway? Wasn't intended by your history teacher, but you walked out of that class, you learned something? That's our text and topic, 208-254-0059. Text us or call us and tell us the answer to that question. I will put everybody that texts in into our drawing. We're up to some dollar bills. And at 8:30 8:30 this morning, we're going to give away our prize to one of you texters that texts in and gives me the answer to that question. What's something you learned at school that was not part of the curriculum? 208-254-0059.
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7: All right, it's time to check in on the weather forecast, and temperatures from around the region yesterday. Let's start out there. In Boise, it was 98. Idaho Falls, it was 92. Pocatello, 94. In Logan yesterday, it was 88. Salt Lake City recorded a high of 97. And in St. George, it was 109 degrees. Here in the Bedeck Valley yesterday, we had a high in Montpelier of 84 degrees. 51 was our overnight low. The high temperature for the state of Idaho yesterday was in Glens Ferry, where it was 102 degrees. And the low last night was Pritchard, which is at 42 degrees. So there you go. That's the temperatures from around yesterday. For today, our forecast, we're looking at a high of 77 with some good chance of some rain, 57% chance of precipitation today. Tomorrow, it's going to be cool, 68 degrees with 78% chance of thunder showers. So for the Golf for Health fundraiser tomorrow, maybe pack your rain gear as you head out to the golf course. 69 degrees on Sunday with still about a 50% chance of rain. And then next week it clears back up and warms back up a little bit into the mid-70s. Overnight lows tonight will be around 50, 37 Sunday night. So maybe get ready to start watching the temperatures. We're dipping into the 40s and 30s now for our over, the upper 30s, but the 30s for our overnight lows. So just be aware, temperatures are going to be starting to cool off a lot. I'm pretty sure that a lot of us are not too unhappy about that, as the temperature of the last few weeks, months, actually being in the 80s and 90s, kind of unusual for Bear Lake. And I think we're all looking forward to the cool off, and it is coming, and probably in a wet way the next few days. Currently, here in Montpelier, it is 61 degrees.
19: 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NAPA has America's largest network of parts and care, here to be the fuel that keeps you firing on all cylinders.

0: they go together better than gravy on potatoes. We just aren't sure which one's the gravy and which one's the potato.
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2: The NFL preseason is coming to a close. Week 3 kicked off Thursday with the Bills edging the Steelers 28-27. The Browns blowing out the Patriots 37-13. The 49ers taking down the Raiders 18-12. And the Rams topping the Chargers 20-18. The action continues on Friday with 10 games on the schedule, beginning with the Commanders and Ravens dueling from Baltimore. Exhibition play wraps up on Saturday when the Lions visit the Colts and the Titans host the Bears. The regular season gets underway on September 9th when the defending champion Seahawks raise their banner against the Patriots in Seattle. Green Bay Packers running back Josh Jacobs has been charged with two misdemeanors stemming from an incident in May. Wisconsin court records show Brown County prosecutors filed the charges. Neither of the charges is related to domestic violence, and no felony charges were filed. Jacobs was arrested May 26th after turning himself in following a disturbance days earlier and was released the next day without charges as prosecutors sought additional evidence. Packers general manager Brian Gutznick said the team is prepared for a possible NFL suspension, though the league has not disciplined Jacobs at this time. The Miami Dolphins and Los Angeles Rams are making a trade ahead of Sunday's roster cut deadline. Miami is trading wide receiver Tutu Atwell to L.A. for running back Jacarez Hunter. Atwell returns to the Rams where he spent the past five seasons before signing with the Finns this offseason. Hunter is entering his second NFL season after being used only on special teams. Week 0 of the college football season has arrived. The year kicks off overseas with North Carolina taking on TCU Saturday in Ireland. A top 25 team is also in action this weekend. Number 14 USC is hosting San Jose State on Saturday. North Dakota State makes its FBS debut when it hosts Jacksonville State on Saturday. Elsewhere, Virginia is hosting NC State. Stanford hosts Hawaii, and Florida State hosts New Mexico State. Week 1 begins on Thursday. Minwoo Lee is sitting atop the leaderboard after the first round of the PGA Tournament Tour Championship at East Lake Golf Club in Atlanta. He leads by two strokes after shooting an 8-under 62. Victor Hovland, Colin Morikawa, and Chris Gauthier are tied for second at 6-under par. The NASCAR Cup Series regular season comes to an end this Saturday. The drivers square off in the Coke 0400 from Daytona International Speedway. Ryan Blaney secured a postseason spot following his win at the New Hampshire Motor Speedway last weekend. There are only three positions left to claim in the chase, with Bubba Wallace, Austin Cindric, and Shane Van Gisbergen currently occupying those three final spots. And locally, the cross-country team started their season yesterday. They traveled over to Malad for the first race of the season, and the boys and girls teams both competed. It's early season. A lot of them are still running themselves into shape, and we even had a couple runners not ready to run quite yet. And running in the heat is a lot of fun, as they found out yesterday. It was about 94 degrees when the girls' team ran. It cooled off into the upper 80s by the time the boys ran a little bit later. But a hot day, but it was good for them to get out on the course, get their legs underneath them on an actual course in an actual race. And so good luck to the cross-country team as they go, as their season really ramps up. We'll have some individual results as some of those races get going later in the season. For the cross country team, they next race next Saturday in Soda Springs at the Cardinal Classic. One of the biggest races of the year is in race number 2 next Saturday from Soda Springs. The volleyball team in action today. In fact, I think they play pretty early this morning over in Cokeville. The Cokeville tournament, the traditional beginning of the season for the Bear Lake High School volleyball team, it starts today. They play 3 matches today, and then they'll go into tournament play tomorrow. So good luck to the Bear Lake High School volleyball team. They have, if I remember correctly, they have won that tournament the last 2 years. So good luck to the Bear Lake volleyball team as they start their season, officially start their season at the Cokeville tournament today and tomorrow. The Bear Lake High School football team is in action tonight. The Bears traveling to North Fremont to take on the North Fremont Huskies. The Bears coming off a big win last week from Marsh Valley, final score 32-29 in favor of the Bears. Meanwhile, the North Fremont Huskies started their season. It was tough start to their season as they lost to the South Fremont Cougars. I want to say the final score of that one was 56-0. So we'll see. Hopefully the Bear Lake Bears can start the season 2-0 as they travel to North Fremont. We'll have that game live for you here on the SVI Sports Network. It will be a video broadcast tonight. North Fremont does allow video from their stadium. So get ready for that. It's the North Fremont Huskies, Bear Lake Bears tonight. Kickoff at 7. We should have pregame show on around 6:30, 6:40 this afternoon. And that will be live from North Fremont. Last week around the league, Preston suffered a big loss to Logan. Yes, Preston is in our league now. They're not just a local team. We will take on Preston later in the season. And they lost to Logan 49-20 was the final score in favor of the Logan Grizz. American Falls started their season with a 24-7 win over Malad. Snake River lost their season opener to Westside at 29-7. And as we already said, Bear Lake and Marsh Valley played, and Bear Lake Bears won 32-29. So Snake River, American Falls, and Preston, the other three teams in our league, American Falls the only one getting a win. Tonight, Preston travels to Emmett in their next game. American Falls is at Aberdeen, so just down the road there. And both teams won last week, so that should be a good one. Snake River takes on Sugar Salem. Looks like Snake River starting the season with a tough schedule. They played Westside. Now they take on Sugar Salem, two traditional powerhouses. And the Bear Lake Bears, we're looking to go to 2-0 as we travel to North Fremont. And that final score last week against South Fremont was 56-0. So there you go. There is what's going on around the league in football. Volleyball getting underway today. Football getting their second game under their belt tonight. And cross country ran yesterday, preparing for the Cardinal Classic next Saturday. 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
2: All right, time to check in on birthdays. Let's talk about birthdays in the world of fame first. Musician Daniel Serafin is 78. He's best known as the original drummer and founding member of the rock band Chicago. Actor Daniel Stern is 69. He played Marv in the first and second Home Alone movies. Stern's other credits include City Slickers, The Next 3 Days, A Previous Engagement, and Breaking Away. Olympic Hall of Famer and figure skating gold medalist Scott Hamilton is 68 today. He won 4 consecutive U.S. championships, 4 consecutive world championships, and a gold medal in the 1984 Olympics. And who else? Award-winning country singer Shania Twain is 61 today. Her success has garnered her several honorary titles, including the Queen of Country Pop. The Canadian singer has sold over 100 million records, making her the best-selling female artist in country music history and one of the best-selling music artists of all time. Actor Billy Boyd is 58. He is best known for his role as Peregrin Pippin Took in the Lord of the Rings trilogy and Glenn and Glenda in the Child's Play Chucky franchise. Actor and musician Jack Black is 57 today. His acting credits include The Big Year, Bernie, Year One, Tropic Thunder, Kung Fu Panda, Nacho Libre, that's his star role right there, Nacho Libre, King Kong, School of Rock, Orange County, Shallow Hal, High Fidelity, Saving Silverman, Ice Age, Shark Tale, Goosebumps, and Jumanji. And locally, on this 28th day of August, yeah, I know what month it is, if I think about it, Sam Skinner is the only one on our calendar, and that includes tomorrow. So happy birthday to Sam, and happy birthday to all the rest of you out there that may be celebrating a birthday today.

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1: All right, it's time to check back in our text in topic. In our text in topic today, I gave you that quote that was attributed to Mark Twain for quite a while, but it was actually some other guy that we don't know who he is, so we'll go with Mark Twain anyway. That says, I never let school get in the way of my education. And that is our text in topic today. What's something you learned at school that wasn't necessarily part of the curriculum? It could be good, it could be bad, it could be funny, it could be something the teacher was hoping you'd learn, but it's not exactly math or science or English or history. It was something else that you learned at school that had nothing to do with the actual curriculum. And our first response says honesty, integrity, and how to get along with others. I think that's an important one, especially to getting along with others. Hopefully, the honesty and integrity, yeah, they're obviously great. But that's the purpose of kindergarten, right? How to get along with others. And I feel like in our society right now, there's a lot of people that have not learned that. Because it doesn't seem like, especially in the political world, that a lot of our politicians learned to work and play well with others. I don't know about you, but that's me. That's my opinion. So there you go. That's our first text and topic. You can get in on this. And nobody else has so far, but you can get in on it. What's something you learned at school that wasn't part of the curriculum, but you learned it anyway and you're glad you did? Maybe you aren't glad you did. But that's our text in topic, 208-254-0059. I will say today we're not going to be taking requests because it's just me. And Lisa actually has quite a few things going on today. So she's usually when she comes back on these Fridays, she'll come back towards the end of the show. We'll still do a little bit of texting. But today she has to stay at her other job. So we won't be doing an all request show today. But thank you for those that are faithful texters that usually do jump in on the all request show. We appreciate that, but we won't be taking any requests this morning. But you can still jump in on our text in topic and tell us what's one something you learned at school that wasn't part of the curriculum. 208-254-0059.
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5: 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And everyone is welcome to eat at the Senior Center. 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Call 208-847-3141. Let them know what time you'll pick it up. They'll have it ready. There's an open house for Verdine Crane Ringel's 90th birthday, September 5th from 2 to 4 p.m. at the Bennington Church. The Wednesday special at the Thrift Store, Hospital Auxiliary Thrift Store, Wednesday the 2nd, they'll play the

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1: Bear Lake Valley's weather.
0: Mostly cloudy today with highs in the upper 70s and overnight lows in the low 50s. There is a chance of rain showers and thunderstorms this afternoon. Saturday and Sunday, mostly cloudy again. Rain showers and thunderstorms likely both Saturday and Sunday. High temperatures Saturday, upper 60s, will be in the mid-40s overnight for the low, and low 70s expected for our high on Sunday, with overnight lows in the upper 30s.
1: Bear Lake Valley weather on 104.5 The Wave.

lost in a crowd. 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

0: with you here on The Wave in the Morning Musical Show, playing for you all hits from the 70s, 80s, and 90s through the current top hits of today. Praying by Kesha, one of those great hits coming up in this hour. We'll also hear Tender Is the Night by Jackson Browne. What About Now by Daughtry. And we've got Taylor Swift with I Knew It, I Knew You. Ben Rector's Sunday featuring Snoop Dogg. Joseph with White Flag and many more. The community events also coming up in the middle of the 10 o'clock playlist. Ella Bright is next in the playlist with Baby Now That I Found You.
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0: Today at the Bear Lake Senior Community Center, Cordell Green will be entertaining starting at 11:30. Lunch service will be from noon to 1, and they're serving chicken fried steak. Lunch for those under the age of 60 is $7. 60 and over is a suggested donation of $6. And everyone is welcome to eat at the Senior Center. You can go inside and sit down, enjoy the meal, or you can call for a takeout order. Call 208-847-3141. Let them know what time you'll pick it up. They'll have it ready. There's an open house for Verdine Crane Ringel's 90th birthday, September 5th from 2 to 4 p.m. at the Bennington Church. The Wednesday special at the thrift store, Hospital Auxiliary Thrift, play the spin game. You can spin the wheel for school supplies. Montpelier Farmers Market is held every Tuesday from noon to 4. They'll do that through September 29th. The market is held at 186 North 4th Street in Montpelier between Fizzy's and Family Dollar. And the Bear Lake Senior Community Center is getting ready to do a tailgating for turkeys fundraiser, serving smoked pork chicken dinner, and suggested donation is $12 per plate. They'll do that October 3rd from noon until they're sold out of food. And they're going to do that at the center, 115 South 4th Street in Montpelier. They also have a raffle. They're raffling off a Blackstone grill, a gift card to Christensen Custom Cuts, and a cooler. 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They're raising money to help feed senior citizens a Thanksgiving dinner at no cost. So support them. 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
1: 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But I sure ain't gonna take it lying down. Will I make it? 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
1: You've caught the wave. Bear Lake Valley's all-hit music radio station here in the Bear Lake Valley. Jason Derulo's If I'm Lucky, starting off another great hour of all-hit music. We'll hear from Enrique Iglesias this hour, Chicago, Bruno Mars. We also have Shania Twain, Charlie XCX, the Jay Gillis Band, and many, many more coming up in this hour and throughout the rest of your day. Sam Tompkins is next with How to Save a Life.
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0: All right, folks, let's get started. Parents, thanks for coming. As many of you know, I'm Coach Mather. Tonight I want to talk about the season, of which I only have one expectation, that everybody gets stronger. 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
1: Bear Lake Valley's weather.
0: Clouds continuing to develop throughout the day. We're looking for a possibility of stray shower or thunderstorm. Highs today are expected to be in the upper 70s with overnight lows in the 50s. Saturday and Sunday, mostly cloudy conditions, rain showers and thunderstorms in the forecast for the weekend. High temperatures Saturday expected to be around 69, will be around 72, low 70s for the high on Sunday. And overnight temperatures through the weekend will be in the mid 40s on Saturday and Sunday upper 30s.
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1: NBC News Radio, I'm Michael Kastner. Today marks 6 months since the war with Iran began. The U.S. and Israel launched strikes on the Islamic Republic February 28th, starting a deadly conflict that also created a global economic shock with maritime oil traffic throttled in the Strait of Hormuz. While President Trump initially predicted that the war would be over quickly, hostilities continue. President Trump says the U.S. is sending aid to Nepal following deadly flash flooding that has claimed hundreds of lives, with many more missing.
2: We've called Nepal and we've offered any help that they need. You know, we have a very good relationship with Nepal. And, that was a brutal, that was mud and water as a mixture. Nobody's ever seen anything quite like that.
1: Trump spoke in the Oval Office yesterday. The State Department says at least 90 Americans are among the 1,000 or more people who are still missing. It's working with local authorities in Nepal to locate U.S. citizens. The flood happened Wednesday when the collapse of a glacier sent a deadly wall of water through a mountain valley. The Pentagon says it used lasers to shoot down drones operated by drug cartels. More from Rory O'Neill.
3: U.S. Northern Command confirms three unmanned aircraft systems were shot down at the southern border late Tuesday and early Wednesday using a multi-purpose high-energy laser system. NORTHCOM determined the drones to be hostile because they were, quote, in support of activities posing a physical threat to U.S. military personnel. The commander of the Southern Borders Joint Task Force said the U.S., quote, will not tolerate hostile surveillance.
1: A campaign to rename Nashville International Airport after Dolly Parton is taking to the skies over Music City. A plane carrying a banner promoting the petition was flying over downtown Nashville Thursday, including over the state capitol. Michael Kastner, NBC News Radio. The alleged mastermind of the 9/11 attacks is set to stand trial. More from Nick Harper.
4: Since 2006, Khalid Sheikh Mohammed has been held at the U.S. military facility at Guantanamo Bay, Cuba. Now, a trial date to take place there has been set for June 2028. If this trial goes ahead, it will be a staggering 27 years after the September 11th attacks.
1: Mohammed and two others agreed to a plea deal with the Biden administration to be spared the death penalty, but that was revoked after some victims' families expressed their outrage. The markets will be watching as Federal Reserve Chairman Kevin Warsh speaks today. More from Scott Carr.
5: The Fed chairman will deliver the keynote speech at the central bank's annual symposium in Jackson Hole, Wyoming. In the past, Warsh's predecessors have used the event to discuss broad policy initiatives and to lay out conditions under which the Fed would adjust interest rates. But so far, Warsh has signaled a more hands-off approach regarding policy changes, while placing a greater emphasis on market direction. I'm Scott Carr.
1: No decision has been made yet on whether the Tate brothers will be released on bail while they wait any possible extradition back to the UK. The social media influencers were in a Miami courtroom on Thursday, shackled and wearing jail uniforms. They face multiple counts of rape, sexual assault, and sex trafficking in the UK. A controversial ICE contract is drawing fierce backlash across Florida. More from Natalie Rodriguez.
6: ICE is spending nearly $17 million on electroshock gloves to control resisting detainees at facilities like Miami's Chrome Detention Center. Advocates are sounding the alarm, pointing out that the Hillsborough Sheriff's Office already deploys the devices locally despite rules banning use on children and pregnant women. The Tampa Bay Immigrant Solidarity Network publicly and fiercely condemned the contract.
1: Michael Kastner, NBC News Radio.
7: Going for a bike ride? 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

Cool Kids by Echo Smith. Coming up in our 12 o'clock playlist here on this Friday, Asia sings Heat of the Moment, Best Night of My Life by the American Authors, both coming up here in the first part of our 12 o'clock playlist. In the middle of the hour, we'll check community events. We'll also hear Risk It All by Bruno Mars, Heaven by the Lost Lonely Boys, Every Breath You Take, our middle of the hour throwback done for you by The Police. Coming up right now, Role Model sings Joy right here on The Wave.

A little closer now.

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1: Today at the Bear Lake Senior Community Center, Cordell Green will be entertaining starting at 11:30. Lunch service will be from noon to 1, and they're serving chicken fried steak. 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And everyone is welcome to eat at the Senior Center. You can go inside and sit down, enjoy the meal, or you can call for a takeout order. Call 208-847-3141. Let them know what time you'll pick it up. They'll have it ready. There's an open house for Verdine Crane Ringel's 90th birthday, September 5th from 2 to 4 p.m. at the Bennington Church. The Wednesday special at the thrift store, Hospital Auxiliary Thrift Store, Wednesday the 2nd, they'll play the spin game. You can spin the wheel for school supplies. Montpelier Farmers Market is held every Tuesday from noon to 4. They'll do that through September 29th. The market is held at 186 North 4th Street in Montpelier between Fizzy's and Family Dollar. And the Bear Lake Senior Community Center is getting ready to do a tailgating for turkeys fundraiser, serving smoked pork ribs or chicken dinner. And suggested donation is $12 per plate. They'll do that October 3rd from noon until they're sold out of food. And they're going to do that at the center, 115 South 4th Street in Montpelier. They also have a raffle. They're raffling off a Blackstone grill, a gift card to Christensen Custom Cuts, and a cooler. 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

0: Step one, crank up that dial. 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

0: World on Fire by For King and Country. Thanks for tuning in today. Have a great rest of your day. Don't forget Bear Lake football on the air tonight. Jared and Tyler on the play-by-play. That game is scheduled for a 7 p.m. kickoff, and hopefully they'll be there and everything will be working right. They'll be on early with a pregame show and, again, kickoff at 7 o'clock. The Bear Lake Bears, of course, coming off of a first game win against Marsh Valley. North Fremont coming off of a huge loss in their first game to South Fremont. We'll see how the two match up tonight. Tune in on the Wave. You can also tune in on the video stream by going to YouTube, typing in SBI Media, and then Bear Lake. You can also watch at sbinews.com/watch live or just look for us on Facebook Live. All right. Don't forget, through the weekend, we have the Cowboys from over in Wyoming. They'll do the Cowboy Show at 8 a.m. on Saturday morning. And Sunday, it's Sounds of Sunday, starting at 6 a.m. and playing through 4 o'clock in the afternoon. I'll be back on Monday. Join me then. Here's the Beatles with Now and Then.
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0: We are the NFHS. That stands for the National Federation of State High School Associations. 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
1: NBC News Radio, I'm Michael Kastner. Today marks 6 months since the war with Iran began. The U.S. and Israel launched strikes on the Islamic Republic February 28th, starting a deadly conflict that also created a global economic shock with maritime oil traffic throttled in the Strait of Hormuz. While President Trump initially predicted that the war would be over quickly, hostilities continue. President Trump says the U.S. is sending aid to Nepal following deadly flash flooding that has claimed hundreds of lives, with many more missing.
2: We've called Nepal and we've offered any help that they need. You know, we have a very good relationship with Nepal. And, that was mud and water as a mixture. Nobody's ever seen anything quite like that.
1: Trump spoke in the Oval Office yesterday. The State Department says at least 90 Americans are among the 1,000 or more people who are still missing. It's working with local authorities in Nepal to locate U.S. citizens. The flood happened Wednesday when the collapse of a glacier sent a deadly wall of water through a mountain valley. The Pentagon says it used lasers to shoot down drones operated by drug cartels. More from Rory O'Neill.
3: U.S. Northern Command confirms three unmanned aircraft systems were shot down at the southern border late Tuesday and early Wednesday using a multi-purpose high-energy laser system. NORTHCOM determined the drones to be hostile because they were, quote, in support of activities posing a physical threat to U.S. military personnel. The commander of the Southern Borders Joint Task Force said the U.S., quote, will not tolerate hostile surveillance.
1: A campaign to rename Nashville International Airport after Dolly Parton is taking to the skies over Music City. A plane carrying a banner promoting the petition was flying over downtown Nashville Thursday, including over the state capitol. Michael Kastner, NBC News Radio. The alleged mastermind of the 9/11 attacks is set to stand trial. More from Nick Harper.
4: Since 2006, Khalid Sheikh Mohammed has been held at the U.S. military facility at Guantanamo Bay, Cuba. Now, a trial date to take place there has been set for June 2028. If this trial goes ahead, it would be a staggering 27 years after the September 11th attacks.
1: Mohammed and two others agreed to a plea deal with the Biden administration to be spared the death penalty, but that was revoked after some victims' families expressed their outrage. The markets will be watching as Federal Reserve Chairman Kevin Warsh speaks today. More from Scott Carr.
5: The Fed chairman will deliver the keynote speech at the central bank's annual symposium in Jackson Hole, Wyoming. In the past, Warsh's predecessors have used the event to discuss broad policy initiatives and to lay out conditions under which the Fed would adjust interest rates. But so far, Warsh has signaled a more hands-off approach regarding policy changes, while placing a greater emphasis on market direction. I'm Scott Carr.
1: No decision has been made yet on whether the Tate brothers will be released on bail while they wait any possible extradition back to the UK. The social media influencers were in a Miami courtroom on Thursday, shackled and wearing jail uniforms. They face multiple counts of rape, sexual assault, and sex trafficking in the UK. A controversial ICE contract is drawing fierce backlash across Florida. More from Natalie Rodriguez.
6: ICE is spending nearly $17 million on electroshock gloves to control resisting detainees at facilities like Miami's Chrome Detention Center. Advocates are sounding the alarm, pointing out that the Hillsborough Sheriff's Office already deploys the devices locally despite rules banning use on children and pregnant women. The Tampa Bay Immigrant Solidarity Network publicly and fiercely condemned the contract.
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